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1: I spent just a little bit of time in front of the TV this weekend. We got so much in sports going on. Let's talk next. It's Crowded House.

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1: I don't think I'm alone in this. I spent some time watching some fall sports this weekend. Everything's going on. College and pro football, of course. Major League Baseball started up their playoffs. The WNBA playoffs are going on. The NHL has started to play. And oh, you know what starts this week now? The NBA starts its preseason, at least. Got a couple of weeks of that. Everything's going on.
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0: 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So first chance, going to be in the morning right at 9. 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
1: Patrick, welcome. This is Delilah. What can I do for you?
2: I've actually been trying to call in for a long time now, and I finally got in. There was this girl that I met 2 years ago, and in that time, she's still the only girl that I would keep my hand on my phone for 3 hours in order to try and get through to your radio show.
1: Yep, that you're sprung.
2: Well, she tells me that she listens to you every night, and
1: do you listen to me every night? Is the question, Patrick?
2: Do I? Well,
1: no, not really. But for her, I will.
2: Well, I wanted to see what all the rave reviews was about.
1: How am I doing so far?
2: You're doing great. I'm just lucky enough to have gotten through.
1: And what's her name?
2: Her name is Rachel.
1: So Rachel sends you over the moon.
2: She has. She has.
1: You are bit by the love bug.
2: I think that somewhere she has a list of 100 things that she wants to do before she dies. And even if this isn't one of them, I know she'll appreciate it.
1: What if the next, list on her 100 things that she wants to do is like climb in an active volcano? Are you going to go for that?
2: No, I wouldn't go for that.
1: Swim with sharks?
2: Well, I think they have more to do with safe activities. One is to visit every major league ballpark, things like that, milestones.
1: That's on her list?
2: Yeah, that's on her list, believe it or not.
1: Wow, I'd rather swim with sharks.
2: Well, maybe we can add it to hers. Who knows?
1: Good luck to you. Let me play a song for your sweetheart.
2: Thank you.

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1: Tonight's letter comes from Shane. He says, "My name is Shane and I have a family that I would give my life for. My wife and I have been married almost 10 years. We have a 6-year-old daughter and a 14-year-old son from my first marriage. That marriage ended when my first wife died unexpectedly. My dilemma is now with my son and my wife. They're always fighting, and it's ripping this family apart. When we first married, they got along great. But then my daughter was born, and slowly they began to grow apart. And to tell the truth, my wife plays the part of the wicked stepmom to a T. Now that he's a teen and crazy anyhow, they're always at one another's throats. It's so bad that the police have been called. My son wants to move out. I love my family, my whole family, but I don't know what to do. I grew up in a dysfunctional home and I hated it. I don't want that for my children. Please help. I don't know where to turn. From a confused dad named Shane." Shane, I will have my words for you coming up next. You're listening to Delilah.
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1: Tonight's Delilah's Dilemma is from a dad named Shane, whose first wife passed away. He was a single dad with a son, remarried, and has a daughter with his now wife. And the wife and the son are at odds with one another. Shane, there's a very telling line in your letter to me, and that is that my wife plays the part of the wicked stepmom to a T. And I'm a little confused. 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And be there for your son. You have to be there for your son. You're the only advocate he has. And it's your God-given responsibility to make sure that he is protected and feels loved.

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0: 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How is your night going? Are you having a good night? A restful night? A peaceful night? Maybe you're already exhausted and the school year has just started and you're thinking, all the soccer games I've got to get the kids to and the practices, all of the fundraisers we've got going on, all the things that we've got to do. I'm already exhausted and I haven't even started the laundry tonight. That's okay. Me neither. But I will be with you all night long. I will keep you company. I will help you as you help the kids get their homework done and get ready for bed. So come in and make yourself at home. 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
1: My name is Chris. Boy, I've been trying to get a hold of you, my lady. You know, we listen to your music, me and my husband, every night.
2: Well, thank you. What's your husband's name?
1: My husband's name is Don.
2: And what song, Chris, can I play for you and your hubby tonight?
1: Well, I got hurt about 7 years ago, and he's just wonderful. I don't know how I manage it without him. And, you know, especially last week is our anniversary. I could not get through to you. I was trying, and my husband told me, he said, why write her a letter? And so I tried tonight because he's working tonight, and he's listening your music usually when he's driving at night. And so maybe you can play us a song.
2: And he's working tonight, so it's just you and me together on the radio.
1: Yes, Mom, and you're so wonderful, and God bless you.
2: So when he comes home, will you be sound asleep, or are you going to wait up for him?
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2: Well, when he gets home tonight, you have a nice slow dance with him, and I'll play a song for you.
1: Thank you, Delilah, and God bless you and your family.
2: Thank you, honey.
1: Thank you. Bye-bye.
2: Bye-bye.

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2: What in the world is going on in your world tonight? 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Are you helping the kids with their homework? 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
1: Ashley, how are you tonight?
2: I'm good. I'm sitting here missing my boyfriend.
1: And why are you missing your honey?
2: He's gone for a couple months on work. And I know he listens to you every night, so I figured I'd call.
1: Well, I'm glad that you called. I'm sorry you're missing him. What can I play to help your heart through the night?
2: I don't know. You pick a song. I just want him to know that I love him and that I'm thinking of him.
1: And what is his name?
2: His name is Charles.
1: I'll listen to you. Even when you say it, you sound so in love.
2: I am.
1: You sound so in love. I will play a sweet song for you. You have a great night.
2: Thank you. You too.

0: 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So let me ask you this. Who are you thinking about tonight? Who is on your heart? Do you have someone in your life who amazes you with their love and devotion, with their commitment to you or to your family or to someone you love? Maybe somebody who has become your own personal hero. You know, there are a handful of people in my life who, because they're in my life, I'm a better person. They inspire me, they encourage me, they set a standard for me, a standard of being better, of caring deeper, of being more emotionally available. I hope you have somebody like that in your life, somebody who, by being in your life, encourages you to be a much better human being. And I hope you are that kind of person to others. You are listening to Delilah.
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1: Hi, who's this?
2: Hi, Delilah. This is Delphia.
1: Delphia, what can I do for you?
2: I would like to make a dedication to my fiance, Bobby.
1: And what do you want to tell him?
2: I just want to tell him that he is truly a miracle to me. I am 45, never been married, truly thought that love had passed me by, and he is my ideal dream come true, everything I've ever wanted in my lifetime in a man, and I truly believe he was definitely heaven sent.
1: So where did you meet? You're 45. Were you looking to fall in love, or had you just sort of figured out I'm going to be single forever?
2: Well, I sort of thought I would be single forever, but my childhood dream was to always be a bride. And I actually met him through a letter.
1: Through a letter where? What?
2: A friend of mine had another friend who was looking for a pen pal. And we started writing back and forth. And we just fell in love. And he's such a wonderful person. He's concerned about my feelings. We have great communication, and to get communication from a man, that's really something. He cares about me. He cares about how I feel, what I think.
1: And was he looking for love, or did this just sort of happen to him as well?
2: It actually happened to him as well.
1: And are we talking forever yet, Delphia?
2: Forever and ever, till death do we part.
1: Let me find a song for you.
2: Thank you.

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1: Hi, Paula. This is Delilah. What can I do for you?
2: Hi, Delilah. I have some very special women in my life, my aunt, my mother, my grandmother, and I'd like for you to play a song for them. I'm thinking about them tonight, and I'm missing them. I had always lived fairly close to them, close the same town as my mother and my grandmother, and I got married for the first time last year at age 38 and moved away from my family for the first time, and I'd always been so close to those three, and now I live a state away, and I don't get to see them as much as I used to, but we try to take a trip once a year together and still do special things. We're on the phone a lot, but they are just wonderful, wonderful women, and I miss them.
1: I will play that song for you.
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2: 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Welcome to the Delilah Show. Who is this?
3: This is Todd Greenstreet. How are you?
2: Hi, Todd Greenstreet. I'm good. How are you?
3: Awesome. I'm doing great. I actually wanted to make a dedication, if that would be fine.
2: That would be fine. That's what I do all night long here.
3: I wanted to make a dedication to my fiance Sarah, for two reasons. First reason is because she's so great with my daughter, and my daughter loves her. And if my daughter doesn't say it enough, Sarah, she loves you.
2: So is Sarah your daughter's mother or stepmom?
3: She's actually my daughter's stepmother, because my daughter's mom kind of like left my daughter behind, and you know, Sarah was always there to like help me out with her, and you know what I mean. Just
2: how old's your daughter?
3: She's 3. Her name's Alexia.
2: Isn't that nice how God just filled in that gap there for you?
3: Oh, that's awesome. You know, how, because I thought I was going to be all by myself, but, you know, God blessed me. And it's kind of crazy because I just started going to church and, like, you know, God brought this beautiful woman into my life who was great to my daughter. And I just want to thank her millions, you know.

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1: I heard a proverb one time that says, vision without action is a daydream. Action without vision is a nightmare. Isn't that true? Vision without action is a daydream. How many people do I know that come up with great schemes, great plans, wonderful fantasies, even inventions, and they do nothing about it? They don't have the motivation or the energy or the desire to carry it through. They're content to just daydream. Sometimes daydreaming is fun. I like looking for shapes in the clouds. I like taking it easy for a little while, but I want to get things done. I want to see the world be a better place for my children and those that I love. And action without vision is a nightmare. If you rush into something without taking time to think it out, to plan it out, and to know where you're going, you're going to end up with a mess. Just some things to think about tonight. You're listening to Delilah.
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1: Terry, what can I do for you?
2: I was wondering if you could possibly do a dedication for me tonight. Would it be possible?
1: Sure. Who are you thinking of?
2: Kim.
1: And what do you want to tell Kim?
2: That I still love her. I haven't stopped loving her. And I'm hoping that we can reignite what we once had.
1: What did you once have?
2: Something special between the two of us.
1: Like?
2: Like,
1: come on, you called me, so I get to, you know, pry into your business.
2: Okay, like a romance.
1: Like a romance, like you want to reconnect with her.
2: Yes.
1: Like you want things to work out.
2: Yes, exactly.
1: Okay, I'll play that for you.
2: Great, thank you very much, Delilah.
1: You have a good night.
2: You too. Bye.

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1: I got a quote from a listener last night that just blew me away. And I thought this was so appropriate and so right on time for so many people I know. And they said, do not make someone a priority in your life who makes you an option. Think about that for a minute. Don't make someone a priority in your life when to them, you're only an option. If you are pining after someone, chasing after somebody, doing everything in your power to fix somebody, help somebody, bless somebody, love somebody, be there for somebody, call somebody, text somebody, and they're not responding with the same sort of enthusiasm, but you're an option to them, and when they've got better options, they go do things with other people. Stop! Don't make somebody a priority when they make you an option. Think about that tonight. 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
1: Debbie, what can I do for you?
11: Well, I'm actually on my way home. I have a 45-minute drive from my fiance's house every night, and I listen to your show every night on the way home.
1: Well, I'm glad that we can hang out together. Kind of like girlfriends chatting on the phone.
11: Exactly.
1: Well, now that we're here together tonight, what can I do for you?
11: Well, I was hoping you could play a song for me and my fiance.
1: I can if you tell me a little bit about your honey.
11: Well, his name is Anthony. I actually met him on my birthday where we went to college, so it was kind of special.
1: So he was your birthday present?
11: You could say that.
1: And how many birthdays ago was this?
11: Three.
1: Uh-huh. So he's been more than one birthday present?
11: Yeah.
1: What do you want to tell him tonight?
11: I just want him to know that I care about him more than anybody in the whole world and that I'm looking forward to our wedding next year.
1: I'll play a good song for you.
11: Thank you.
1: You have a good night.

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This is where cozy begins. Thank you for being here with us.

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1: Hi, Brianna. Thank you for your patience. I'm glad you pulled over so we can talk. Who's on your heart tonight?
2: My husband.
1: What's his name?
2: His name is Patrick.
1: All right. And what can I do? How can I make your night a little more special?
2: I would love it if you would dedicate a song for him. He's amazing. He's a sweetheart. And we've been married for about a month and a half now. We eloped and we've known each other for a year. He is the best man a girl could ask for. I love him so much.
1: Did your family know you were eloping or was this a big secret?
2: Yeah, they knew. He asked my father's permission.
1: So you just decided we're not going to wait. We're not going to spend all that money. We're not going to have the big event. We just want to be together forever.
2: Exactly.
1: My granddaughter and her husband have been together since they were teenagers, like 13, 14 years old. And earlier this year, they did that. I saw pictures on Facebook and they're like, surprise, we didn't want the big wedding. We didn't want the big party. We just wanted to be together forever. And I'm like, oh, that is so sweet.
2: Yeah, he didn't want to pick a date. So he said one day, do you want to just go get married this week? And I'm like, sure.
1: And here you are calling to play a song for the sweet man.
2: Yeah, he's the best. He's my favorite person in the world.
1: Is there a song that's your song or you want me to pick one?
2: I think it would be nice if you picked a song for us.
1: Okay, let me see. How old are you?
2: We're 19.
1: So you're very young starting this life out together.
2: Exactly.
1: All right, you're going to have a lot of challenges. You know that, right?
2: Yeah.
1: But love and your faith in each other is going to see you through.
2: Yeah, exactly.
1: All right, I will find a sweet song for you. Good luck, honey.
2: Thank you so much.

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1: Tonight's letter comes from Shane. He says, my name is Shane and I have a family that I would give my life for. My wife and I have been married almost 10 years. We have a 6-year-old daughter and a 14-year-old son from my first marriage. That marriage ended when my first wife died unexpectedly. My dilemma is now with my son and my wife. They're always fighting, and it's ripping this family apart. When we first married, they got along great. But then my daughter was born, and slowly they began to grow apart. And to tell the truth, my wife plays the part of the wicked stepmom to a T. Now that he's a teen and crazy anyhow, they're always at one another's throats. It's so bad that the police have been called. My son wants to move out. I love my family, my whole family, but I don't know what to do. I grew up in a dysfunctional home and I hated it. I don't want that for my children. Please help. I don't know where to turn. From a confused dad named Shane. Shane, I will have my words for you coming up next. You're listening to Delilah.
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1: Tonight's Delilah's Dilemma is from a dad named Shane, whose first wife passed away. He was a single dad with a son, remarried, and has a daughter with his now wife. And the wife and the son are at odds with one another. Shane, there's a very telling line in your letter to me, and that is that my wife plays the part of the wicked stepmom to a T. And I'm a little confused. Are you saying that she really is the wicked stepmom to your son, or that he's casting her and seeing her in that role, but she's not really? If she is being unkind, unloving, unsupportive to your son, it's your responsibility to protect your child. No one deserves to be emotionally or mentally or physically abused. And if she really is being the wicked stepmom, you have to intervene and protect your child. And then you go on to say, and now that he's a teen and crazy anyhow, they're at one another's throats. My best advice, Shane, would be to get your family to a good family counselor ASAP. Your son is probably grieving the loss of his mom and feeling displaced by his little sister. And if your now wife is being unloving to him, you need help. Get a family counselor. Get help. And be there for your son. You have to be there for your son. You're the only advocate he has. And it's your God-given responsibility to make sure that he is protected and feels loved.

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1: So what in the world is going on in your world? Are you excited about the possibilities of the future? Or are the struggles of the present weighing you down? Are you making good decisions, wise decisions, or are you reacting in anger? That really is the definition or the defining moment when you stop being a spoiled brat and a child and you become a mature adult, when you don't react in anger, but act out of love and out of wisdom and out of what is best for you. When you stop reacting in anger, when situations get your goat and you're so mad, you hit sin before you think it through, or you blow up at somebody, or you make a really stupid decision. I talked to a young man earlier today who got mad at his mom and was ready to leave home and live on the streets. He was so mad. And I'm like, come on, is that wisdom? It's not wisdom. If you are like me and you react in anger, stop. Take a deep breath. Count to 10. Count to 100. 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Talk to my friend KTK. He'll help you not react in anger, but to use mature wisdom. We'll be back to help you calm down tonight if you're upset. 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
1: Hi, good evening. Welcome to the Delilah Show. Who is this?
2: Robbie.
1: Hi, Robbie. Who's on your heart tonight? Who are you, I like to say, falling in love under the falling leaves? Who are you falling in love with?
2: Her name is Tegan.
1: Tegan, sweetheart, Tegan, girlfriend, Tegan, fiance, Tegan, wife. Where are we at in the spectrum?
2: Tegan, girlfriend.
1: Girlfriend at this point?
2: At this point, for right now, yes.
1: Does Tegan have the qualities, the heart, the soul that you would want in a forever love?
2: Yeah, she does. I mean, she's really sweet. We get along, you know, they have the same sense of humor, share a lot of the same interests.
1: I just said that because you're grinning from ear to ear. You know that.
2: Guilty.
1: Guilty. All right. Let me find a perfect song for you and Tegan. Thank you for calling.
2: Thank you.
1: Have a great night, honey.
2: You too.

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I'm here to keep the mood light for you tonight. Low key. You've got so much to think about through the course of the day. So many errands to run and things to do that you're busy, busy, busy. 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I'm here to remind you to slow down and love someone.

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1: I feel by the wayside like everyone else. I hate

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1: Hi, Lynn. Thank you for calling. This is Delilah. What can I do for you?
2: Delilah, I would like to dedicate a song to my sister. We're really close. We're twins. And the past couple weeks, we've really been arguing a lot. And I just would like to tell her how much I love her and how much I do appreciate and miss her.
1: Now, why are you arguing as a grown woman with your sister?
2: I know that's funny, but a lot of it's got to do with, you know, kids, the grown kids really get back and forth at each other, and it gets the sisters into it.
1: And how old are you?
2: I am 30 years old.
1: Old enough to know better.
2: Yes, ma'am.
1: At 14 or 15, yeah, maybe that's understandable.
2: Yes.
1: Not as an adult.
2: Nope, and we've never really done it, you know, and we've always been really close, and I've moved away.
1: So stop. Stop fussing. Blessed are the peacemakers, not blessed are the troublemakers.
2: You're right.
1: When somebody starts trouble between you and your sister, if it's your kids or her kids or mom or neighbors or whoever, just put up your hand and say, talk to the hand because the face ain't listening. I don't want to hear nonsense. My sister doesn't want to hear nonsense.
2: No, because we have been through so much with each other. She's been there for me, and I have been there for her.
1: Then stop this foolishness.
2: Thank you, Delilah, and I want to tell her I love her.
1: I will pass that along, sweetie. God bless you.
2: Thank you, Delilah.

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1: Every night I invite you to slow down and love someone. And you probably think, or you may think, that's a silly little trite thing that I say. It's not. It's been my life philosophy since I was very young. I believe it with every fiber of my being that God put us here to love one another, that our joy might be full if you reach out in love to others, if you share your love. And I'm not talking romantic, huggy, kissy kind of love. That kind of love is great if you happen to have it in your life, but that's not what I'm talking about. I'm talking about love for mankind. I'm talking about taking a stand for things that are right, going the extra mile, speaking up for those who are less fortunate, being intolerant of cruelty or prejudice, racism. I'm talking about making the world a better place for our children, picking up after yourself, recognizing that there's a whole lot of wrongs that need to be righted, and you could be the one to start in your neighborhood. Clean up a field that's littered. Plant a flower. Put flower boxes in front of your own house. Read to a child. Volunteer at a school. Give blood. Give money. Pray for others. Reach out to the shut-ins. Visit a nursing home. There's so many little things that you can do to make a difference in the lives of others. If you're feeling lonely tonight, if you're feeling abandoned, get out of your head and reach out to others. Something to think about as we slip through this night together. 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

0: 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Thank you. 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I hope that this show brought you a note of peace, a note of hope. 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
1: So when Alanis Morissette was inducted into the Songwriters Hall of Fame, she said being a mother comes first for her, with the writing coming in right behind it as a core part of her identity. So true, here she is,

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1: Have you ever gotten a traffic ticket? 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

0: Kiss 98.1. Coming up on 1 o'clock. More variety in just a few minutes. I'm Teresa Lucas. Hope you had a great day yesterday, and maybe today I'll be even better. I know Susan's hoping that's the case. Susan, I understand you got a traffic ticket yesterday. What happened?
1: I turned left.
0: Okay.
1: And I guess I shouldn't have. I had all the people were honking and waving me to go, and unfortunately there was a cop that came up in a lane on the side and gave me a ticket.
0: You know, everyone was cheering you on. That's peer pressure, I'm thinking. Aww.
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0: variety of the 80s to now, KISS 98.1. Teresa Lucas here, letting you in on a little conversation that Deborah and I are having right now. Deborah, you're the type of person that likes to do things efficiently, you know, not more than once if you don't have to, right?
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1: So much variety and more coming up in just minutes. How you doing? I'm Teresa Lucas. And today is another workday payday. We give you multiple chances to grab $1,000. 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
0: 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Thank you so much for all you're doing. We appreciate

0: 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Jamie's enjoying the variety with us all night long. She just told Alexa to play us on iHeartRadio, and it happened. You could do the same thing, too. You should try it.
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Kiss 98.1, the best variety of the 80s, 90s, and today. 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Matt's a firefighter. Oh, my gosh. Thank you for keeping us all safe, Matt.

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1: How you doing? It's Teresa Lucas. I was thinking about this. 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You know what it is? Finding the most congested traffic on my way in or from work. 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Hey, Krista, what's your superpower?
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1: 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At Teresa Lucas 3 on Twitter. Thanks for the follow, Lisa. Here's your song request. I love it.

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0: Spokane's best variety, KISS 98.1. Lots of variety on the way in just a few minutes. How you doing? I'm Teresa Lucas. Well, here we are, a brand new day. You know what it means? Multiple chances for you to get $1,000 richer. And oh, man, this money couldn't be coming at a better time. Hey, Liz, what will you do when you win your $1,000?
1: Well, we have some bills to pay, and I'd like to go out to dinner. That would be nice for a change.
0: Oh, fantastic. 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

0: 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I use mine all the time. It's like my best friend, you know, who knows me well. 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You should try it out if you haven't already. 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

Kiss 98.1. Sir Rod Stewart announcing he's going to be on tour again next year. He's calling it the final encore tour, but he's clarifying also he's not going to entirely rest from music. So who knows? 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

0: Valentine the morning, it's Kiss 98.1. Well,
1: look what snuck up on us. The old Monday. Well, hello, Monday. How are you? Nice to see you.
2: The worst.
0: The worst is right. Why are we here?
2: I know. What are we doing with our lives?
0: We didn't win the lottery.
2: I know.
0: That's the problem.
3: God, I hate when that happens.
0: I played this weekend. I thought I was going to win. I don't know why.
2: You always do think you're going to win.
0: I do. I think I'm going to win when I'm 85, though. That's my problem. Like my wife and kid, oh, my God, we won the lottery. Dad's 85. Dunk. That's just my Irish luck. I'll win the lottery one day, but I literally will be on my deathbed. And look, I just checked the winning tickets. The mega number was beep, beep, beep. Oh, he's gone. Here, let me sign the back of that.
3: You know, you need to talk about yourself in a more positive light. The way you talk about yourself is a spell that you cast upon yourself, is what I heard someone say in a podcast.
0: How am I talking about myself?
2: This is
0: unpositively.
3: This negative stuff.
2: Yeah, I'm you're kind of like manifesting.
3: It's bad luck. I have the worst luck.
0: Okay. Yeah. I won the lottery.
2: Yeah.
0: And I died at 85.
2: That's what you want to happen?
0: No, but life is long.
3: Life is long.
0: It's too long.
2: Whoever said life is short, that was
0: they got that wrong.
2: Junk. That is not true.
0: And Monday mornings, you go, life is long. I've had a good run. Those people in the 17, 1800s that lived to like 35 or something, they went out with a bang.
2: Yeah.
0: Had some fun, got it done, grew some crops, lived their best, churned some butter, made a bunch of babies.
2: They died at like 35. Their lives were short.
0: Boom! They got out though.
2: Yeah.
0: You know? I'm sitting there worried about my AC going out all weekend, all the problems at my house, wife's out of town, got to pay for the kids' college, I got my kids' fraternity bill. Apparently, you have to pay to be in that too.
2: Yeah, ooh, you do. Boy.
0: Life is long.
2: Mm-hmm. Mm-hmm.
0: 85, here I come. How old do you think you're going to live?
2: Not long. My dad said to me recently, he's like, by the way, no one in our family lives long. Like, you're looking at 80 and you're dead.
3: Oh, my God.
0: Yeah.
2: That was kind of the
0: that's probably
2: the vibe
0: like my
2: it.
0: Mom, God love her, she's 87. Dad passed, unfortunately, at 79. We do have a couple oldies. We had a couple oldies that reached 100 years old in Ireland. I just think that maybe somebody accidentally misread the birth certificate personally. But we had one aunt that lasted like 100, you know, who knows? But I think in my particular family, based on my dad, based on my uncle and stuff, I'm probably, if I had to handicap it, unless you get like a big heart attack, God forbid, late 70s, early 80s.
3: Mm-hmm, that's all right. I'm considering too. That's my plan.
0: What do you think about you, John?
4: I'm getting to at least 100.
3: You think so?
0: You think so?
4: 100%. I'm going to take care of myself. There's going to be advances in modern medicine.
0: Yeah, you could
4: be
0: right.
4: I'm living to at least 100.
0: You could be right.
4: I want to so bad.
0: Yeah.
3: Do you look into any of that like life hacking stuff?
4: Biohacking?
3: Biohacking
4: stuff. All the time, dude. I take like specific vitamins that are supposed to help you with longevity. I like am really careful about my sleep.
0: Are you measuring the length and strength of your...
2: That's part of it.
4: I don't know if that
0: Have you seen that guy do it? No, there's a guy that does that. That famous life biohacker guy.
2: Yeah.
0: So he measures the length, strength. He even had his son track his or something like that.
4: So if you're a dude and you're over 100, how is that functioning?
0: You tell me when you get there. I don't know.
2: I'll
0: be looking down from heaven, buddy.
4: Put that in my notes.
0: You just do hold up a big sign to heaven so I can read it from the clouds.
4: The guys in my family don't really have a good track record. Like my grandpa's not around anymore, but my grandma's, dude. Both of them are in their 80s and kicking it.
0: Dude, switch genders.
4: I guess, yeah.
0: That is solves the problems.
4: Yeah.
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Spokane's best variety, Kiss 98.1. It's Valentine in the morning. Amazon's October Prime Day kicks off tomorrow, and then it runs on Wednesday as well. It's a 48-hour event requiring active Amazon Prime membership. 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

Kiss 98.1, it's Valentine in the morning. If you're listening in the iHeartRadio app, look in the upper right-hand corner. You'll see a red microphone icon. If you click that, you can send us a voice note, your voice, directly to the studio, and we can play it on the air. I let it fall.

0: Kiss 98.1, Spokane's best variety. It is Valentine in the morning. Good morning, Taco. How are you?
1: I'm good, thanks.
0: All right. What a cool name, Taco. Am I saying it correctly?
1: It's Taco with a T, yeah.
0: Taco. Uh-huh. Taco calls and me wanna know more. Taco calls and me wanna know more. Taco, why you calling from?
1: Just calling just to say we've been listening to you guys for a really long time. Congrats to Colin. My daughter just started college also, same age. So you guys are coming down. I was always listening in, and now it's like, you know, the same experiences, but, you know, like my husband and I used to listen to you guys. We'd be in separate cars, and, you know, that was way back in COVID, and he passed. And so now it's like every time we listen to you guys, it just thinks about all those times that, you know, listen to Battle of the Sexes and just a bunch of stuff. So,
0: over the years, you've listened a long time. Don't pick it up on that. Thank you very much for all that. I'm very sorry about your loss.
1: Yeah, it's just, but I'm really happy I get to listen to you guys more now.
0: Where's your daughter going to school?
1: Occidental.
0: Oh, fantastic. Very good school.
1: Yeah, she'll be playing basketball. So, and running track. Yeah.
0: I'm glad she gets to continue that sport. That's fun. And what did you retire from? What were you doing?
1: I was teaching.
0: Okay.
1: So, teaching and coaching.
0: Still coaching. Are you? Okay. That's fun.
1: Yeah.
0: So are you coaching girls basketball?
1: Yeah.
0: All right. Did you play yourself?
1: Yeah.
0: What position?
1: Point guard.
0: Yeah. Look at you. Driving the lane. Look at you go. Moving that ball around.
1: Yeah. So that was way back in the 80s at UCLA. And then we just went to the Final Four last
0: Wait, spring. You played at UCLA?
1: It was so fun. Yeah.
0: You were a D1 athlete at UCLA? Wow.
1: So it's been a ride. It's been fun.
0: Yeah. Taco played some ball at UCLA. Taco played some ball at UCLA. Went all the way to the Final Four. Didn't win, but we won't ask more. Taco, you're the best. You call anytime, okay?
1: Oh, thank you so much. I'm like maybe sometime I'd like to maybe stop by. I was thinking, dang, I'm retired now. I can maybe make your morning show and just sit out there and watch you guys.
0: Anytime you want, you reach out to Jill in her DM. She's in charge of the schedule. And we'll get you sitting on the Valentine in the morning couch, okay?
1: All right. Cool. Thank you.
0: Thank you, Taco.
1: All right.
0: All right, love. Bye-bye.
1: Okay, bye.
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0: Kiss 98.1, Spokane's best variety. It is Valentine in the morning. First Sip and a new Music Monday, that's coming up. So First Sip, we'll talk about trying to inspire each other. We always do a little moment or two where we look for inspiration to set us up for the week. We'll talk about that together. And then John has a new Music Monday. Who's on it today, John?
1: Today, we got some new music from Bruno Mars.
0: Okay.
1: Noah Kahan.
0: Okay.
1: And the third one is a surprise.
0: Okay.

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0: Today I want to talk about human connection. In this AI-driven world, right? Human connection is something that we struggle for sometimes. I got a friend of mine who's fresh out of college, and they're looking for a job. And they're on Indeed, they're on ZipRecruiter, they're on LinkedIn, and they're submitting so many applications. Click this, click that. They go, it's actually quite easy. You can submit like 400 applications by pressing a few buttons and off you go. And I said, there's a problem with that though. And they go, what? This is great access. I go, yeah, I know. You're fresh out of college. It's great access. I get the technology. I go, the problem is John Peake on the other end. There's somebody else, a boss, is using AI technology to sift through that. We've lost that human connection. And so how do you rise above? How do you be the cream of the coffee when you're applying for a job like that? How do you stand out to an employer when so many other people hit the same button? And then AI is just scanning it on the other end and popping them up. In the old days, getting your resume on the desk in front of somebody, that was the challenge too. But now AI can give you access to things, but it gives access to everybody. ChatGPT is telling all of us we got a great idea. Every single one of us. So how do you cut through all that? How do you find that human connection? When I was first getting to radio, we would do dumb stuff. We would take a tape of ourselves, and we put it in a small boombox, and we'd send it to the radio station manager, and we'd get it delivered to his desk and say, hit play. And the guy would be like, what is this? Hit play. Hey, it's Valentine. What's going on? They'd hear audio of us, and that's how we got ourselves in front of them. So how do you cut through that? Well, one thing, on a daily basis, train yourself in the human connection too. Because that's what's going to be so important for all of us as years go forward, the human connection. We're very quickly delving into this world of AI so much that we don't connect. So always look to connect in a human way. And then if you are applying for these jobs, if you find one that you do like, rise above that AI submission. Go knock on that door. Go drop something off. Go to the office. Just wanted to drop this off. You might cut through all that noise with that human connection. Count us up, Brian.
2: 1, 2, 3.
0: Sip that coffee.
2: Oh, that's good.
0: It's not.
2: It's fine.
0: It's not.
2: You're
0: great.
2: So dramatic.
0: No, the coffee this week has really been bad. I'm cutting through with my human connection right now.
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Kiss 98.1, it is Valentine in the morning. 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

0: Oh, to me. Kiss 98.1, it's Valentine in the morning. John Camucci is standing by. We've got something we call New Music Monday.
1: All right, a couple of new tracks for you today. Let's start with this one. It's a new one from Noah Kahan. It's called Draw You Out.

0: So this one is a new song off the soundtrack to the new Hunger Games movie, Sunrise on the Reaping. Noah wrote it specifically for this movie. He's a huge Hunger Games fan. And these soundtracks for these Hunger Games movies have been insane. I mean, we've had Taylor Swift on them, Olivia Rodrigo, Coldplay, Lorde. And now Noah Kahan is kicking off the soundtrack for this next movie. The rest of the soundtrack comes back in November. And we're hearing there are going to be some big names on that as well. So it all starts with this one from Noah.
1: You big SNL fan?
0: Yes, I would say so.
1: Who was the lady this week? Is she a comedian? Is she a member of Cat's Eye? Is she a professional singer? She was the one that was doing Sell a Lefty.
0: Who could actually sing?
1: Right, who can actually sing?
0: She was incredible.
1: Is she a cast member?
0: She is a cast member.
1: She's one of the girl with the chipped tooth or something?
0: Veronica Slowakowska?
1: Oh, okay.
0: Her last name's kind of tough, but
1: does she have a chipped tooth in real life, or is that something
0: I don't know.
1: Dude, it bugged me the entire time. This girl can sing, and I was like, oh, who is this lady, right? And she was doing some bit, pretending to be Stella Lefty, pretending to be ripping off all of her
0: really
1: songs.
0: She can really sing, though.
1: Yeah, she can.
0: It was very impressive.
1: But I was distracted by the tooth most of the time. Remember Letterman's Gap?
0: No, of course I
1: right?
0: remember Letterman's Gap.
1: Well, this girl, I don't know, somebody let me know, 31043. She said it looked like a chipped tooth of some sort. I don't know.
0: All right, we'll look into that.
1: Thank you.
0: We'll investigate. So our second song today is from Lil Nas X, actually. He's making a comeback today. It's been a couple of years for Lil Nas X. He hasn't done music in a while. He was battling some mental health issues. He had an arrest. He spent some time in rehab.
1: Oh, that's right.
0: Yeah, it was a tough couple of years for him.
1: And if you travel by horse, it takes a long time to get someplace.
0: That's what people are saying.
1: Yeah. Oh, yeah?
0: No. Well, he's ready to come back to music. And so he dropped a new song out today called World's Greatest. I'm a champ.

0: using this as like his big comeback record to music. His mom actually passed back in August. Oh. And one of the voice memos, one of the last voicemails that she left him, was essentially encouraging him to keep going and to believe in himself. And she always said this thing. She said, walk by faith, not by sight. And he said those words kind of inspired him. And so he kind of wanted to come back with this positive anthem that's kind of about surviving some of those difficult periods. So big comeback for Lil Nas X.
1: Did he do a lot of other stuff besides Old Town Road that was critically acclaimed and well received?
0: He had a couple of like commercial songs. Yeah. That went, but Old Town Road is one of the biggest. I mean, that's one of the longest running number ones of all time.
1: Right. You hit with something so massive, that's what people know you for.
0: Right.
1: And then to try and get past that. It's like a lot of artists, I wonder if they went back, if they had moments like this, would they want that hit or would they want something a bit more of a slow roll?

0: Afghan's Best Variety, Kiss 98.1. It's Valentine in the morning. We talked about that young lady on SNL who can really, really sing. I thought she might be a professional singer that was going to be on the show or something. And she was doing a little skit on Weekend Update and stuff. And she has a tooth which appears to be chipped. And I said, is that real or not? Well, you guys, look at you on the text line coming in hot. I've got tooth is not chipped in real life. I got somebody else going, wait up, wait up. I think they are chipped. Another text coming in. Final report. Veronica's teeth are natural. So, yep, that means she's got a busted grill.
1: Well, that's so rude.
0: Thank you for doing that research.

0: Spokane's best variety, Kiss 98.1. It's Valentine in the morning. Hi, Julie.
1: Hello.
0: How you doing, Julie?
1: I'm doing well, thank you.
0: All right, I love that you're calling in. What's up? What can I talk to you about today? What's going on?
1: Well, this was about what Brian said about him not being ready for his son to get a cell phone yet.
0: Yeah, we had talked about that during a topic of where'd you lose your phone?
1: Yes.
0: And his son is 11 years old, and he's really pushing hard to get a cell phone. And Brian's pushing back, which I think is apropos at that age at 11.
1: Well, I wanted to share, my son is 9, and a couple of days ago I went to pick him up from school, and the first thing he said when he got in the car was that his best friend had just gotten an Apple Watch. And I kind of hesitated and said, oh, well, that's good for him. but I don't think you need one till middle school. And you can't use it at school anyways. And he said, well, his parents aren't going to get him cellular until Christmas. And so I said, well, I'd rather have you have a phone than a watch, because then you won't be distracted by it at school and you'll put it away. And then he said, well, a watch will only cost about $10 a month and a cell phone is a lot more expensive. And I said, well, both are really expensive and I really can't afford it. And then he ended with, well, maybe Santa will bring me one.
0: Oh, wow. You're getting hit hard. These kids know their stuff, don't they?
1: Oh, yeah. He did his research and he was ready to argue.
0: Yeah. No, they really are. Listen, here's what you do. When you make dinner tonight, mm-hmm. let's say you're mm-hmm. making fish sticks or something, right? I don't know what you make. You give him like 2 and then give yourself like mm-hmm. half a fish stick. And he'll notice, like, uh-huh. Mom, why just half a fish stick? You go, well, money's tight right now. We have to save where we can. I really want to try and get you a new phone, so Mommy's only having half a fish stick.
2: That's not bad.
0: Right? A little guilt goes a long way. Yeah. Brian, you like when you're pouring out your beer, just have half the IPA. And be like, Daddy's got to cut back too, you know?
1: I'm rationing it for the week.
0: Right, we're going to ration the IPA. We're going to ration the fish sticks. I have not had a fish stick in years. That sounds fantastic.
2: Honestly, it does.
1: It does sound good. He's more of a chicken nugget kid, but
0: yeah,
1: it'll work with the chicken nuggets.
0: Yeah, you just have half a nugget on your plate. Yeah, kids are tough. And the main thing, if you do get the phone, whatever age you get it at, and I don't remember what age Colin was, but I sure as heck don't think it was like 9 or 10 or 11. I think we were lucky that we were able to get him like an iPod Touch or something that just played music and games. Mm-hmm. That might have come mm-hmm. kind of earlier. And iPads were there, obviously. But I think the phone, God, I hope the phone was high school. I can't remember now. It's all a bit of a blur. You do the best you can, but the social networks, you got to keep them off of that stuff, too.
1: Yeah, there's so much pressure earlier and earlier that, my friends are getting it. Even second graders, first graders getting watches.
0: And those parents are problems. We need to talk with those parents. They're not helping us out. You know what I mean?
1: I agree. I'm a teacher, too, so definitely need to talk to them.
0: Yeah, we're going to lose this fight. You're going to lose this fight as well. And I'm sorry, it's going to happen. You're going to lose this fight. But the valor, the courage that you display will be remembered in the halls of Valhalla. So you don't give up. You fight as long as you can. You hold out as long as you can.
1: Yeah, definitely till middle school.
0: Yeah. Do your best, Mom. Hang in there, okay?
1: Yeah. Yeah, he might lose his faith in Santa this year.
0: Oh, no. Do let him know that Santa has an age requirement for phones as well. Mm-hmm. He apparently didn't do his research.
1: He didn't find that in his research. Yeah, he had every argument ready to go.
0: Right. I think that's 24, I think is the age.
2: Yeah.
0: Yeah, I think it is.
2: Last I checked.
1: That's about the age I got mine, so that makes sense.
0: You know what I got when I was a kid?
2: Oh, boy. A red Solo cup with a string on it?
0: No. No, if I wanted to talk to my friend, I got a stick and some matches. I was told to go in the backyard and do smoke signals.
2: Oh, wow.
0: That's what I got.
1: Well, we had one for the whole house, so only one person at a time could make a call.
0: I know.
1: And then eventually we had one in our rooms, but it was one line, so it was really fun because my older brother
0: 100%.
1: Would be talking to his girlfriend, and I could pick up mine really quietly and listen in.
0: You got really good at that, didn't you? That was so much fun when it's one line in the house, but there's another phone you can pick up. Or then, like, maybe your dad answers the phone from one room and goes, hey, it's a girl for you, which never happened, but let's say it did. And then I pick it up, and then you haven't heard them hang up it. You're like, hang up, Dad.
2: All the time.
0: Come on, Dad, hang up the phone, Dad. Who are you talking to? Who's the girl? Dad, come on now. God, those memories.
1: Yeah, no privacy.
0: And you know what they miss out on now, too, since we're going to be the old folks talking about back in the day? I really miss hanging up with anger. When you could slam that phone down on the receiver and they heard it on the other end.
2: Mm-hmm.
0: Now it's just a boop, just goes away. There's no anger in it, you know? No venom to hang it up on anger.
1: Now you have to throw it on the couch afterwards.
0: Yeah, they don't even hear that, though. You know what I mean? You want the other person on the other end, oh, yeah, well, take that. And you're hanging up the phone. That was good times.
1: It was, yeah, the good old days.
0: How old are you, by the way, Julie?
1: I'm 49.
0: Yeah, okay. So you're kind of my generation, yeah. The 80s were the best. You were right there at the end.
1: Oh, they were. Yeah, I can relate to everything you share, so it's wonderful.
0: Thank you. That's what I tell John P. too. I'm relatable.
1: You are. That's why I listen every day.
0: Oh, you're the best.
1: And number one preset, too.
0: Oh, thank you for that. Let's get you on that Christmas card list, okay?
1: All right, thank you.
0: Okay, hang tight. One sec. What a sweet, sweet lady.
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0: Kiss 98.1, Spokane's best variety. It is Valentine in the morning. John Camucci is filling in for our very own Jill with the entertainment headlines.
1: So Dancing with the Stars is trying something new this season, and I think football fans might find a little kick out of this. ABC just announced that week 5 is officially going to be the show's first ever Super Bowl night. So the remaining couples who are on Dancing with the Stars, they're going to hit the ballroom floor, and they're going to only be able to perform routines after songs that were performed in legendary Super Bowl halftime performances. So you have a pretty good catalog of stuff there. You have Katy Perry, you have Bad Bunny from this year, like the last couple of years, and they're trying to bring in a new audience and do something new with Dancing with the Stars this year. And if you're a movie fan, we're going to add a few movies to the calendar. Sony just dropped their huge slate of upcoming release dates. First up, Ridley Scott's brand new reboot of Treasure Island, starring Hugh Jackman, is officially hitting theaters at the end of next year. So that's going to be kind of cool. And then I'm personally excited about this one. 24 Jump Street is officially happening. And they're bringing back Channing Tatum and Jonah Hill and Ice Cube. And they're all coming back together for this sequel. And that's also going to drop at the end of next year. So a little bit of a wait, but a couple of good movies coming out from Sony. I'm John Camucci, filling in for Jill with your entertainment headlines. Rah, rah.

0: Kiss 98.1. It's Valentine in the morning. All right, coming up later on this hour, how often does your mom check in on you? What does she always want to know?
1: My mom probably calls, not an exaggeration, 3 to 4 times a day these days.
0: Does she really?
1: All the time.
0: And what are you giving her grief about?
1: Sometimes, like, I do think it's important because she'll call back-to-back times. And I'm like, oh my God, this one must be important. So I'll walk out of a meeting. I'll answer. I'll say, what's up, mom? And she's like, you know they have some deals at Costco right now?
0: No, I said deals at Costco.
1: Deborah, that's... Or, oh, did you see on the news that, like, some of the Starbucks are closing?
0: She's like, lonely.
1: Well, 100%. But, like, she's living with my grandma. Like, she's got someone there. And
0: How old's grandma, though?
1: She's, like, in her 80s.
0: Is she lucid, or is she, like, my mom with Alzheimer's or
1: something? My grandma's in better shape than my mom is.
0: Seriously?
1: My grandma's, like, out working in the garden every day.
0: She's a
1: rock star.
0: Really?
1: And I love that my mom wants to call me, but, like, something... We need to learn the difference between what can be a call and what can be a text.
0: Sometimes, but she's probably not a texter.
1: She better learn. She has texted me before. We got to learn which calls
0: you
1: got to
0: take it. You got to take it. Take it like a champ.
1: It's unrealistic to take 5 calls a day.
0: You got to do it. You got to do it. It's your mom.
1: I take at least one of those calls
0: a day. Just called again.
1: You know what she should do? She should
0: call
1: me. Keep a notepad on her phone.
2: Ooh.
0: Maybe call me, say hi to me, whose mom's in, you know, memory care and can't talk to me. Have her call me.
2: And he's super chatty.
0: I'm very chatty. I can wear her down, dude.
1: No.
0: You don't think I can wear your mom down?
1: My mom doesn't get worn down.
2: Let's put it to the test.
0: Have her call me. Give her my number. Let me wear her down.
1: No, there's no way.
0: And she won't call anymore.
1: I doubt that.
0: All right. So she calls you like 5 times a day.
1: At least 3, at most 5 every day. Yeah.
0: All right. Well, for those of us that don't have a mom that respect anymore, I'm just going to say it. Oh, we love those phone calls.
2: I put this on our Facebook page, and
0: that's what everybody said, right?
2: Yes. Maybe this question isn't for you. That's okay. That's okay. Not everything has to be directly for you.
0: Well, I had to answer it because I'm in this chair.
2: I know, but it
0: maybe they don't have to answer it, but I was the one who had to answer it.
2: I don't think that you did. Yeah, it's okay.
0: So, John, listen, I just say, just take it, man. She's your mom. Come on now.
1: No.
0: Come on. She loves you. She birthed you. She brought you into this world. She made you, bro. She made you.
1: I'm not saying I don't love my mom. I love her. I talk to her at least once a day.
0: Why don't you ask mom, can I set some parameters, mom? I'm at work sometimes. I had to step out of a meeting. I kind of got a little trouble, mom. Can we maybe like talk at a certain time every day?
1: You think I haven't tried that? You underestimate Deborah Camucci.
0: That's why she's listening right now, by the way. Your phone's about to blow up.
1: I know.
0: When it rings, I'm going
1: to
0: answer it, okay?
1: It's going to blow up anyway.
0: Deborah, call now. I'm going to put you on the air. We'll solve this problem, all right? It is the battle of the sexes. Representing the man, his name is Thomas. Works as an environmental coordinator, enjoys coaching his daughter's team. What's up, Thomas? What's up, buddy? Thomas? Going once, going twice for Thomas?
3: Tommy.
0: Oh, no way. Is it the wrong name?
3: No.
0: I don't know.
2: Oh, maybe it is. Jose?
0: Jose, is that you?
4: Hey, yes, good morning.
2: Your name changed on the screen.
0: The name on our sheet says Thomas. Who is Thomas?
4: Tomas.
0: But what is your real name? Your name is Jose?
4: Yes.
0: You know what happens? We have a template that Allie's filling out in the other room, so she probably put down the wrong name or had it from yesterday or something like that. All right, so representing the dudes, his name is... do you have a daughter?
4: Myself? No.
2: Oh, dear God.
0: This is so funny. Oh, my God. All right, so I'm going to have you fill in the blank then. Allie, you're in so much trouble. You better just start running now. All right. Represent the men. His name is... Now, say your name.
4: Jose.
0: He works as an...
4: mechanic.
0: Let's hear it for Jose.
2: Yes!
0: Oh, too late, Allie.
2: You've got a new sheet.
0: Allie just walked in with a new sheet. What happened, Allie? What happened? Just grabbed the wrong sheet, an old sheet or something?
5: Yeah. Wrong sheet.
0: Okay. All right. Thank you. You're doing great. Thank you.
1: All right. Let's check on the ladies. Representative ladies, her name is Itzel. She works as an administrative assistant and enjoys going to the movies. Can we hear it for Itzel?
0: What's up, Itzel?
6: Hello, morning.
0: Is it pronounced Itzel or Itzel?
6: Itzel.
0: Got it. Okay, here we go. So, Itzel, I'm going to ask you a few questions. Jose, John will ask you the questions. Best out of 3 wins. If we're still tied, the end of regulation, we go to a not-so-tough tiebreaker question. What is the name of the prince in Disney's Cinderella itself?
6: His name is Prince Charming.
0: Correct, yeah. Easiest one right there, Prince Charming.
1: All right, Jose, what series of puzzle books has readers looking for a man in a red and white striped shirt?
4: Where's Waldo?
2: Yeah, boy.
0: Current scores 1-1. How many degrees are in a circle, Itzel?
6: That would be 360 degrees.
0: That's right. That's right. Okay, look at us learning.
1: Jose, what term refers to India's Hindi film industry in Mumbai?
4: Oh, Bollywood?
1: Yeah.
0: Those Bollywood stars are some of the biggest stars on the planet. Yeah, so big. Current score is 2-2. Which singer is widely recognized as the queen of pop? Who's that, Itzel? Queen of pop.
6: I'm sorry, I couldn't hear you. Can you tell me one more time?
0: Who is recognized as the queen of pop?
6: That's going to be Madonna.
0: That's going to be correct. Nice job.
1: All right, Jose, you need this one. What cereal is known as the Breakfast of Champions?
4: Wheaties.
1: Yeah.
0: Guys, we're going to a not-so-tough tiebreaker question. Holler out your name if you know the answer. Your name will be your buzzer. Wait until Brian Burton, our producer, finishes asking the question before you buzz in.
2: What's the most embarrassing thing you've Googled?
6: Itzel. The most embarrassing thing I've Googled is how long gum stays in your system after you eat it.
1: What's the answer to that?
6: I have no idea. It was a long time ago. I'm always scared.
1: Our parents always said it was like 7 years or something, and there's no way that's true. Yeah.
0: It's not true, John.
6: I know. It comes out of your next bowel movement.
1: That's what I said. There's no way that's true.
0: I don't think the gum is getting stuck in your colon.
2: 24 to 48 hours.
0: Yeah, right?
6: Hopefully not.
0: Well, it does depend. Was it Hubba Bubba? Was it Bubbalicious? Was it, what was it?
1: It's up. Congratulations. You won a Battle of the Sexes Championship certificate. Post it on social. Use the hashtag Valentine in the Morning and share it with pride.
0: Congrats, Itzel. You're the winner.
6: Thank you. Thank you so much.
0: Congrats. Jose, as you exit the stage, this moment is entirely yours. You take it away.
4: Guys, stay cool, and thank you for letting me play.
0: You got it, Jose. Thank you, my friend. You take care of yourself.
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0: Valentine in the morning. It's Kiss 98.1. Coming up, how often does your mom check in on you? What does she always want to know? Text in at 31043. John's mom checks in 5-6 times a day, and he's over it. It's a bit much.
1: I'm over anything after 2.
0: 31043. Right.

0: Valentine in the morning. It's Kiss 98.1. Kelly, John feels that his mom calls him too many times, like 5-6 times a day. He says it's just too much.
1: Mm-hmm. But John, don't you think you're
2: going
0: to
1: miss those calls when she's gone?
2: Oh my gosh, guys.
0: Boom!
2: I am going to miss them so much. Trust me, I grew up without a dad. I'm very aware of how temporary parents can be.
0: Yeah.
2: And I will tell you, when my mom passes someday, and I hope that's very far from now,
0: yeah,
2: I will miss her dearly. And when I give that speech at her funeral, I will tell her she called too much.
0: You're going to say that at your mom's funeral that she called too much? You have a heart as cold and dark as a coal miner's Christmas.
2: No. I'm going to be real with her. That's what she would want, and she knows.
0: Dark, damp. No, oh, my God.
2: It's going to be in the eulogy.
0: Kelly, this is shocking.
1: Wow.
2: Yeah.
0: Wow. I don't know what to say, Kel. Is your mom going, Kelly?
1: Yeah.
0: I'm sorry to hear that.
1: In July.
0: Oh, babe, I'm sorry to hear that.
2: Sorry to hear that, Kelly.
1: She had dementia, and so I know your struggle that you're going through with your mom. It was a long, long battle, and we lost her in July. So it's been really rough, and we miss her a lot. And I regret, like, I think now about, like, all the times I was annoyed, you know, or...
0: Or didn't take the phone call, or didn't talk a little bit longer. Yeah, I know.
1: Yep.
0: But sometimes we don't realize that. In John's defense, he's being funny about the funeral, I hope. In John's defense, sometimes we just don't realize it because it hasn't happened. You know what I mean?
1: Right.
0: It's tough. But you hang in there and you call anytime. At any point, we can try and put a smile on your face. That's what we're here for, okay?
1: Thanks so much.
0: Okay, Kelly, you take care, all right?
1: Thank you.
0: Okay, bye-bye.
1: Yeah.
2: I'm being serious.
0: No, I mean, I don't think you are, but okay. Hi, Sarah.
3: Hi, how are you?
0: I'm doing all right. John's right here. He thinks his mom calls him too much.
3: John, you are really going to miss this.
0: Oh, God. Oh, my God.
2: Is this a prank?
0: No, it's not. I told you that's how people feel.
3: It is not a prank.
0: Okay, I'm here for the mamas out there. I represent the mamas.
2: I talk to my mom at least once a day.
0: And that's great, John.
2: Which is great, I agree. But 5 times a day?
0: She's reaching out to you, though. There's a reason your mom's reaching out. We don't know what that is. Maybe that's a conversation with mom. Like, mom, why do you reach out so much? I love you. I care for you. And I'm so happy you're here with me. But maybe ask her.
3: Yeah. John, I think that, you know, you should indulge your mom and let her call you as much as she would like.
0: Yeah.
2: Well, I'm not going to block her. Of course I'm going to let her call. I love her. Like, I don't.
0: Wait, are you still on her cell phone plan?
2: No, my God.
0: Oh, okay, just checking.
2: I was out of that thing at 17.
0: Wow, look at you. All right, Sarah, thanks for calling. Love, I appreciate you.
3: You're welcome. Have a great day, everybody.
0: Tears for fears. Everybody wants to rule the world. It is Valentine's Day.

0: Kiss 98.1, it is Valentine in the morning. Hey, good morning. Honey, is that your name?
1: Yeah, that's my name. Hi.
0: Oh my God. My wife has a weird thing with the phrase honey and how I say
1: really?
0: It sometimes. Yeah, because I have a pet name for her that I call her that. But if I go, hi, honey. Oh, honey, honey, honey, honey.
1: Yeah.
0: So this is like
1: it
0: the only...
1: It doesn't sound great out of everyone's mouth.
0: Does it sound good out of my mouth, though? I don't know.
1: It's okay. We'll accept it.
0: Well, let me try it again. Here it is. Hi, honey. Oh,
1: hello.
0: Honey. Hi, honey.
1: Hello.
0: Hi. So
1: how
0: go
1: are you
0: ahead.
1: Doing today?
0: We're doing good, but John's kind of upset that his mom reaches out so much. He loves her and everything and all that. Check. But she calls like 5-6 times a day. And he's like, that's a lot.
1: Oh, no. Well, I mean, it's never too much to hear from your parents.
2: Okay.
1: Except for mine.
2: Then why are we not talking to our parents 24 hours a day, all day?
0: Because you're not a good human being.
2: You doing, I don't know. You're doing that?
0: Dude, I would call my dad, like, honestly, John, I would call my dad at least 2 or 3 times a day.
2: Okay.
0: Then there were, to be
1: That's
0: fair.
1: Insane.
0: Not to be, okay, you're insane, honey. Your mom named you honey. But to be fair, and I love your name, by the way. To be fair, there
1: Thank
0: were certain
1: you.
0: Days when I didn't call if I was busy or something like that.
2: Right.
0: And then I felt like, oh, I missed him. So I routinely would call him on the way home from work. And I still have, like many people who might have lost a parent over the years, I still have voice notes from him, or I Aww. Saved like all the happy birthday messages when he would call the house and stuff like that. I saved those. So I still have those, and I wish I could talk to him, and I can't. But
1: yeah.
0: I mean, has mom been calling you like 5 or 6 times for like 5 or 6 years?
2: I'm just going to go to my voicemails because I do keep my mom's voicemails.
0: Yeah.
2: I'm just going to keep scrolling.
3: Oh my God.
0: That's great.
2: And scrolling.
0: And
2: well,
0: that's
2: I love
0: great
2: it.
0: Though.
3: That's a lot.
0: Why don't you try picking up the phone for once
2: plenty.
0: Instead
2: I
0: of going to the voicemail?
2: To one day I will be able to talk to her still for the rest of my life after
0: You're
2: she
0: not
2: going to
0: AI your mom when she passes.
2: It's going to be fantastic. I love it.
0: Honey, what would you say to him? Go ahead. John's all yours. I've stepped on this too much. Take it away.
1: I don't know. I think it's nice to talk to your parents as much as you can because there's times where you will, you know, might miss them or you might even lose them one day, but there's a limit. There's definitely a limit. And parents are very nosy. They ask too many questions and too many ridiculous questions. My mom loves to ask me, oh, how did you vacuum today? Do you know how to pump gas?
2: Yeah.
1: Like that.
0: Well, why is she asking if you
1: and
0: know
1: I'm,
0: how to pump
1: I'm
0: gas? You have a problem. Well, you're 21, but do you have a problem pumping gas? Are you going to a
1: no,
0: full service?
1: No, she literally gave me her car and I've had a license since I was 16 years old. Why would I not know how to pump gas, mother? I have no idea. She's insane.
2: Honey.
0: Well, there must be a reason she's asking this.
2: I'm 32, and I get those exact questions from my mom.
0: Well, what are you guys screwing
2: day?
0: Up so much?
1: So
0: your parents
1: stops.
0: Have to check
1: okay.
0: in if you don't know how to pump gas.
2: It never stops.
0: Honey, do you know which side of the car your gas tank is on and how to tell?
1: Is it your... I don't know. Is it your... It's on like the opposite side, right?
0: Honey,
1: I don't know. I just
0: honey,
1: put a little tank and it
0: this,
1: opens.
0: This is why she's calling you.
2: Oh my God.
0: When you look
1: okay,
0: down,
1: is it
0: look
1: not
0: down,
1: different on every car?
0: It can be, but there's an answer to it. Look down at your gas gauge. You'll see a little arrow. That little arrow denotes if it's on the left or the right-hand side of your car.
1: Are you serious? That's what that means?
0: Yes.
1: Oh, wow. Maybe I don't need a vehicle.
0: I love
3: Stop
0: this girl.
3: It. Stop it. This. Don't give in to them, honey. You're
0: I
3: doing
0: won
3: great.
0: Again.
3: You're doing great.
0: Honey, you're the best. You call anytime, okay?
1: Thank you.
0: Bye.
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0: Spokane's best variety, Kiss 98.1. It's Valentine in the morning.
1: Coming up later on this hour, what little things are you okay with stealing? Wait a minute, what is this? Pens from work, hotel shampoo, condiments from restaurants.
2: Oh, so like, where's the line?
3: Where's the line?
2: Like, technically, you are stealing, I guess.
1: Yeah,
2: like,
1: let's educate the kids listening. It's still thievery.
3: Although, if you pay for that hotel room.
2: Yeah, is it? It's complimentary. I don't know if
1: that's
2: thievery.
1: But then that's not stealing. That's not stealing if you take the shampoo with you.
3: The shampoo? Is it complimentary? I don't know.
1: Yes, it's complimentary. The shampoo inside the hotel room, they want you to use it. It's complimentary that they baked it into the price.
3: The lotion?
1: The lotion, absolutely.
2: What about like a hanger in the closet?
1: Ooh, thievery.
3: Dude.
1: But they want you, especially if they're nice hangers. Yeah. Some hotels have really nice hangers.
2: Really nice ones.
1: The Aria Vegas. You take the TV or the remote control. That's stealing, right?
3: Slippers from a
1: stealing.
3: Hotel?
1: Yeah, you get charged.
2: Do they wash those?
3: I don't know.
2: Slippers? Am I using other people's slippers?
3: I think you.
1: Some are disposable, honestly. Some are disposable slippers.
2: So if they're disposable,
1: throw
2: them out. It's not stealing.
1: I don't know. Slippers. I know robe, but here's not necessarily stealing, but you're going to get charged for it. Like, you take a robe, they will put that on your bill.
2: So maybe the topic is like, is it stealing?
1: Like, what are you okay? I'm a big pen guy. I do take pens from fancy hotels.
2: That's stealing.
1: Listen,
2: that's
1: no,
2: stealing.
1: I take their stationery sometimes. Like, I stayed, I'm going to say this and it's going to get me in trouble. Years ago, we took a trip to Ireland.
2: Okay.
1: And one of the hotels, President Trump at the time, this is a number of years, first term, had this very nice hotel and I stayed there. And I knew that would send Brian over the edge.
3: I knew it. I knew it all these years.
1: So I would send Brian notes from the Trump Hotel stationery. And I took a bunch of the stationery. I took the envelopes. I took the pens. And I had him in the studio for a long time. And Brian would go over the edge. And it was so much fun just to tease him. I loved it. Wow. Just loved it.
2: Wow.
1: But yeah, I do. I like a good pen.
2: Would you steal it from a server?
1: No, why would I take a pen from a server?
2: Open up the booklet.
1: No.
2: It's a nice pen.
1: No, that's messed up, dude.
2: I agree.
1: I do like reading the pens because I go, oh, somebody went to a proctologist or, you know, have the names on the pen and stuff like that, whatever.
2: Right.
1: Like, what's the story behind the pen? They did that whole VH1 behind the music. Guys, I'm starting a podcast, The Story Behind the Pen.
3: Wow.
1: Yeah.
3: Could something get negative downloads? Is that possible?
1: No. I go to like different restaurants and stuff.
3: So exciting.
1: And I look at the pen and I go, where'd this pen come from? And I interview the server and I go, tell me about your pen and how you came to be part
2: the
1: of this
2: sponsors
1: pen.
2: Sponsors pay him to stop.
1: No. You guys, you can make fun all you want, joke all you want. When this thing blows up, the story behind the pen.
3: Okay.
1: Dude, I got a friend of mine that has an Instagram that has millions of followers and he takes pictures of carpet. He stays at different hotels around the world. He's a pilot. And he takes pictures of their carpets in the lobby. Blown up!
2: Truly is a niche for everything.
1: There really is, dude. Thank you. All right. Well, I'm looking down at Equity Union Real Estate Pen. It's right in front of me.
3: No, that is exciting. That is exciting.
1: Like, where did this come from? How did it get into our building?
3: Oh my God.
1: Who worked with Equity Union Real Estate? Was there a big buy? Was it a large house? Did they have to pay PMI, personal mortgage insurance? I don't know.
3: Please don't tell me.
1: Tune in to the story behind the pen. So anyway, are you okay with stealing stuff? Where's the line for you? 31043. It is a battle of the sexes representing the men. His name is Oscar. Works as an academic advisor, enjoys playing video games. Oscar, what's up, buddy?
4: Hello, hello, morning.
1: Hello, hello, morning.
2: Representing the ladies. Her name is Sandra. She's a counselor and enjoys traveling.
3: You're canceled.
2: She's canceled.
1: She just cancels people.
2: Let's hear from my girl, Sandra.
1: Sandra, what's up?
5: Hi, good morning.
1: Sandra, you're not going to cancel the story behind the pen, right? You're into that.
5: No, I won't cancel it.
1: That's what I'm talking about. Yeah. First download. Boom.
3: Sounds like she's really excited about it.
1: Here's how it works, Sandra. I'm going to ask you a few questions. Oscar John's going to ask you the questions. Best out of three wins, still tied. The end of regulation, we go to a not-so-tough tiebreaker question. Let's start with the ladies. What was the first feature-length animated movie released by Disney? What do you think?
5: Snow White?
1: Yeah, oh my God, that's actually right. Snow White's correct.
2: Oscar, who was the original lead singer of Black Sabbath?
4: Lead singer Ozzy Osbourne.
2: Yeah, boy.
1: How many zeros are in 1 million?
5: Six.
1: Six is correct. Nice job. You had to think about that.
2: Oscar, what does the F stand for in F1?
4: Formula.
2: Yeah.
1: Guys, it's 2-2. You're doing great here. Santa's Little Helper is the name of the family dog in what animated series?
5: Simpsons.
2: Mm-hmm. Oscar, what is the outermost color of a rainbow?
4: Ooh, top or bottom?
2: Top.
4: Red?
2: Yes, it is.
1: Guys,
2: yes,
1: I am very proud of you. Very proud.
4: I'm also colorblind, so that was a little hard.
1: Wow, dude. Oh, my gosh. I'm going to have both of you on my new podcast. The story behind the pen. This is so good. So good. Look, texts are coming in. I love the story behind the pen. I always wonder the same thing when I see a pen. Do it, Val.
2: Oh, no.
1: I go to restaurants and I see a pen and go, where did this pen come from? Look at this, guys.
6: I wish he were making that up, but people are excited about it.
1: I took all the face masks and lotions from a Hawaiian hotel. I also take pens from hotels, too. I would tune in to Story Behind the Pen.
2: Hmm.
1: Holy cow.
2: Well.
1: Let's go to a not-so-tough tiebreaker question. Holler at your name if you know the answer. Your name will be your buzzer. Wait until Brian Burton finishes asking the question before you buzz in.
2: If you were in a rock band, what would the band's name be?
5: Oscar.
2: Sandra.
1: Oscar. Oscar, what do you got, buddy?
4: The Burnt Out Advisors.
1: The Burnt Out Advisors?
2: Rocks.
1: There you go. He's an academic advisor. That works out. You got it, brother. Battle of the Sexes Championship Certificate. Post it on social. Use the hashtag Valentine in the morning. You share that with pride, okay?
4: I will do. I'm so excited.
1: Now, as you exit the stage, Sandra, this moment is entirely yours. You take it away.
5: 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That's all I got.
1: Oh, that's okay. That's okay. We'll talk more at length when you're on my podcast.
5: Okay.
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0: Kiss 98.1, Spokane's best variety. It is Valentine in the morning. Do you guys want to reach out? What little things are you okay with stealing? You can, 31043. Brian, we get a lot of texts that are coming, I understand.
1: I hate how many texts we are getting about pens. We can accept no more texts about pens.
0: Oh, really? You have some texts about pens?
1: We can't sift through, you know, anything else but pen comments.
0: And what are some of the pen comments? I'm so sorry.
1: I love this idea for a podcast. I would rock. My rock group would be called Story Behind the Pen. Thank you. I would definitely listen to Bell's podcast. Pebble Beach, they have the best pens. I have quite a collection of pens. I've taken them from hotels. They all have their logo on it.
0: Will the Pen podcast have its own pens? And then would there be a story about the story behind the podcast pens? We get it. It's a good idea.
1: It's fine.
0: But we have a topic that's going on right now. What little things are you okay with stealing?

0: Kiss 98.1, it's Valentine in the morning. Brian, good morning. How are you, my friend?
1: I'm good. How are you?
0: We're doing all right. What are you okay with, quote unquote, stealing?
1: No. Don't be stealing from my hotels. Oh. If you steal from my hotels, we are going to charge your card. If we can charge your card, we are going to blacklist you.
0: So you can't
1: stay in any of our hotels across our network throughout the country.
0: Okay, so you're a hotel guy. You work at hotels. What is the hotel chain that you work for?
1: Currently, I'm working for a small hotel chain called Pally House.
0: Okay. And if people steal from you,
1: you worked for Marriott,
0: you're going to charge them.
1: Oh, yes. You will. If your credit card declines, we're going to take your Bonvoy points. We will use those to pay for the items
0: that you
1: take.
0: We're going to take your Bonvoy points?
2: Oh, dear.
0: Well, the lady before you, what she said was that she takes the soap. She takes, and those little travel size things, I'm okay with doing that. If you want to take those home with you, I'm okay with that. We did get a text that says they bring a container with them, because a lot of what hotels have done now is they have refillable things in the showers and stuff like that, right?
1: Right.
0: So this person said they bring a container and they pump and dump.
2: Oh my gosh.
0: It's like breastfeeding. Pump and dump. And they pump all the shampoo and conditioner and stuff out into separate containers and bring that home with them. How do you feel about that?
1: If you want to take some used soap and bath shower that other people have been pumping, go ahead, take it. I always bring my own. I never use those.
0: What do you mean, use those?
1: Those are there for every guest. Every single guest before you has used that same pumping device.
0: So we don't do that. It's clean, isn't it? I mean, it's in the shower. Don't you kind of like, it gets wet and it washes off and people are cleaning themselves anyway?
2: Like, what if it was low and they unscrewed the top of the cap and like went in there with their finger to try and get
0: it? Oh, God, that's disgusting.
1: Exactly. They do.
0: People put their fingers in there?
2: Yeah.
3: Wait, are we supposed to be bringing our own soap?
2: Yeah, I do. Now you guys take your
0: Bonvoy points and put it where the sun doesn't shine. No. You guys are so cheap now that I get to bring my own shampoo, my own soap to the hotel.
2: You don't have to, but like the hotel ones notoriously are not the best for you. They're just like normal stuff that you could put if you really need to clean yourself.
0: Dude, I've been to some hotels and they smelled so nice, I wanted to buy that brand.
2: Well, I'm sure they smell nice, but if you want some that's going to make your hair
0: look
2: really good.
0: There was a hotel we stayed at in Fort Worth. It was so nice. I'm like, oh my God, this is beautiful. I'm looking at the brand and it was made in New Mexico. I didn't know it was some dude just shoving head and shoulders in the thing.
1: Yeah. It's crazy. I was at the front desk one time, and this woman was complaining about her room and not having any water in her bathroom sink. And I'm looking, and then engineering calls down and says, hey, the faucet's missing. Our really expensive faucet that we had just put in. And so I'm looking, and I'm like, excuse me, ma'am, what's that in your purse? And she got all like, what are you doing? I'm like, is that our faucet sticking out of the top of your purse?
0: The lady was stealing your faucet for her own house.
1: Yeah.
0: Oh, my gosh.
1: And complaining at the front desk about the water pressure in her bathroom.
0: Right. That's amazing. All right, listen, we're not going to steal from hotels anymore. You've changed our mind.
1: Thank you.
0: Look at you doing your public service for hotels out there. All right, Brian.
1: All right.
0: Thanks for listening, babe.
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0: Kiss 98.1, Spokane's best variety. It is Valentine in the morning. Patricia, are you okay with stealing things from a hotel?
1: Well, you know, Val, I don't think it's stealing. It costs a lot. You're paying for your room, your accommodations. That's including your toilet paper, your the paper towels in there, the tissue boxes, the soaps.
0: Hold on. Oh, my God. Do you take all the toilet paper and the tissue from the hotel room?
1: Oh, yeah. And I'll take my towels.
0: Well, no, you don't take the towels from a hotel room.
1: Yeah, they're my towels. I paid for them, Val.
0: No, you didn't. No, you paid for the usage of the towels. You didn't pay for the actual towel.
2: What about the sheets and the bed?
1: Oh, yeah. See, if there's extra sheets. They're extra.
0: You do not.
1: You.
0: You're lying now. You are not going in the closet taking
1: for
0: an extra
1: you,
0: sheet.
1: Val? They're extra for you, Val. They're yours.
0: No, you're fibbing. I'm not believing you.
1: Yeah, because think about it. When you go down to the pool, you get the extra towels. They're for you.
2: I don't think you're paying to rent those,
0: yeah,
2: though.
0: Yeah,
2: right?
0: Basically, yeah. You
1: well,
0: take the
1: yeah.
0: pool home with you?
2: I feel like the toilet paper is a good one.
1: If it fit in the bag, Val, it would go.
0: Oh,
1: if it fit in the bag.
0: Shaboozy, it's a bar song.

0: Spokane's best variety, Kiss 98.1. It's Valentine in the morning. Good morning, Samantha. How are you this morning?
1: Good morning. I'm good. How are you guys?
0: We're doing good. Samantha's a stay-at-home mom. She's got a 4-year-old, an 11-month-year-old, and another one on the way. How about that? Listens to our show. We appreciate you doing that, Samantha. Thank you.
1: Of course, every morning.
0: Now, what are you okay with pilfering, if we're not using the stealing word?
1: In the bulk area, I'll get some nut mix or candy, especially with my kids, to keep them calm. I'll get them a little something while we're walking around the store, and we'll munch on it throughout the store.
0: Oh, and then it's gone by the time you get to the counter, so you didn't really have anything to buy, did you?
1: Yeah, exactly.
0: So it's a little traveler, okay.
2: Well, like, you know, when you go to See's Candy, they give you the free sample. It's like,
0: yeah, the difference here is they give you the free sample.
2: Yeah, well,
0: you don't reach behind the counter, take a bunch of C's, and just walk
2: She's
0: around the store
2: eating behind
0: them.
2: Any counters at Sprouts. It's all there for you.
0: Yeah, but it's not there for you just to eat.
1: I don't fill a bag up or anything. I just do a little scoop.
0: I bet you have a bag. You got like the kids. I bet you have a bag. Come on, be honest. Do you have a little bag?
1: Just a little one.
0: Oh, there's Samantha with a little bag. Samantha, thanks for calling in. We appreciate you, and best of luck with everything, okay?
1: Thank you so much.
0: Thank you. Two kids, another one on the way.
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0: 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It is Valentine in the morning. Gonna wrap things up around here. John, thank you for your show.
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0: 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Get out there. Be the change in the world that you want to see. And hopefully, a great week. You know, brand new week. Here we are into October. I hope it's a good one for you.

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1: So here's the way it works, guys. 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You're going to hear a keyword. 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

And for adults with type 2 diabetes and known heart disease, Jardiance can lower the risk of cardiovascular death, too. Prescription Jardiance Empagliflozin 10 or 25 milligram tablets are used to lower blood sugar along with diet and exercise in adults with type 2 diabetes. Jardiance is not for use to lower blood sugar in people with type 1 diabetes and not for people with type 2 diabetes who have severe kidney disease. 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Both may be fatal. 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
1: 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It's Daniel Powder. 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

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Taylor Swift dedicated her VMA award to Dolly Parton, and Dolly Parton has spoken up in kind of an interesting way. I'll tell you more coming up.

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1: Well, Dolly Parton made this video. It was to welcome fans to her new Life and Many Colors Museum. Shortly before her death, the video was made. So the museum opens as planned September 29th, and it's got exhibits celebrating her life and career. In the video, Parton expressed pride in sharing her stories and songs and memories with the visitors. The museum offers guests a chance to experience her journey from country music stardom to global acclaim, showcasing her dreams and determination. And the message that she gave, that she made before she died, well, it's alive and well, and it was shared on the museum's Instagram account, inviting visitors to explore her vibrant and iconic legacy. Pretty incredible.
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Spokane's Kiss 98.1, the best variety of the 80s, 90s, and today. It's lunchtime on this fifth day of October. Seriously, I'm Dana Tyson. Thanks so much for spending some time with me. Here's Rick Astley.

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1: 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Loretta and her little dog, Lulu. They listen all the time. Loretta, thanks for your kind words. I've got your song coming up.
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1: Okay, guys, have you ever heard of cheeseburger fried rice? There's a restaurant in Houston serving it. I've got the good news coming up after the weekend.

0: Rice, and then there's cheeseburger fried rice. Yep, a Houston diner cracking a national list of the country's best new restaurants. They're ranking neighborhood eateries Agnes and Sherman's 12th on the list of 25 top newcomers. Now, Chef Nick Wong operated the Heights restaurant last year to blend traditional American comfort food with Asian staples. So this Asian American upbringing across both cultures results in cheeseburger fried rice. Yep, they've opened in January and making the Houston Diner the only Texas restaurant to claim a spot. So if you're going to Houston, you've got to check out Agnes and Sherman's cheeseburger fried rice. I'm on my way.
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You know, I love Fridays so much because it's my cheat day, and Mondays I have to get back on track. It really stinks. And here I am playing Sugar. Yep, it's Maroon 5.

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1: Talk about saving a life. Imagine a three-year-old saving her mom's life. I've got the amazing story coming up. Right now, it's Frey. 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
1: It's an incredible story. A three-year-old Texas girl honored for helping to save her mom's life during a medical emergency. Emmy was the only other person home when her mom, Arden, suffered a seizure at their home. Emmy may have been tiny, but she remembered something her family had always taught her. She FaceTimed her grandparents, who were nearly 700 miles away in Georgia. She knew how to do it, and so they helped her contact 911. That just gives me goosebumps. Her grandparents stayed on the phone with her. Emmy remained beside her mom and did everything she could to help. As help made its way to the apartment, Emmy had another important job. She needed to get her door open. Grandpa got Emmy to stand on a chair, reach the deadbolt to let EMS in. Isn't that amazing? Her mom got treatment in time. Emmy was honored with a certificate, a teddy bear, and a stethoscope.
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0: 98.1, the 80s to now. Did we get out to see Tom Cruise's new movie over the weekend, Digger? The box office came out today. It did all right. That's one I'm not sure about still. I got friends that loved it and friends who really didn't like it, too. Is that going to be a wait until streaming or go out and see it anyways? We'll see this week.
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1: 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Thank you very much. 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
5: 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Let's go for a ride in the Nissan Armada Pro 4X. 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